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0: results are in.
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1: I do have this questionable rash.
0: Full-blown FOMO.
1: FOMO? Is it contagious?
0: No.
1: Honey, you'll have to sleep on the couch tonight.
2: 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You don't want to miss two amazing secret shows, do you?
0: 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I can't believe this happened last night. 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
1: I don't know if you were looking at me or not. You probably smile like that all the time. I don't mean to bother you, but I could.

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Taylor Swift is such a big star. She's like Michael Jackson famous. Toy Story, they made a whole second movie so that they wouldn't blow this secret song.

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1: I do have this questionable rash.
0: Full-blown FOMO.
1: FOMO? Is it contagious?
0: No.
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3: 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It's the Robin Holly Show. I am Coop in for Rob. Let's do it. Let's count down the seven biggest songs. By the way, coming up in Country Dirt, we got to hear from Bunny XO. This time, maybe a little bit harsher on her husband, Jelly Roll.
4: Okay, I thought everything was like very, I don't know, like the easiest divorce I've ever heard of, where I was like, oh my God, they sound like they still actually kind of care about each other and stuff. 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

0: We are counting down the biggest songs of the day. At number 6, Corey Kent and Coe Wetzel. That's Rocky Mountain Low.
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0: Congratulations. The moment you've been waiting for is finally here. 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
1: And we're getting closer to that number one song. 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It's either Morgan Wallen or Ella Langley, okay? 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First, though, it is song number three, Jason Aldean, and Don't Tell on Me.

0: It's the Robin Holly Show. I'm Coop in for Rob. Coming up in Country Dirt, we're going to hear from Bunny XO. And I think the tide's turning a little bit. Maybe not so nice as she was the first time around.
1: How she describes her marriage with Jelly Roll is alarming. Yeah. And we're going to tell you what's going on coming up.
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0: Giants. 120 minutes scoreless. 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Who knew saved Carlos Soler's? He saved Sergio Busquets. Pablo Sarabia going first had hit the post. Spain eliminated. Morocco through. Who knew ran the length of the pitch, hands raised. He'd made history bigger than himself. The first Arab nation to a World Cup quarterfinal. First African team to a semifinal would come next. His mother joined him on the pitch after each match, kissing his forehead, the image of a goalkeeper, and the woman who'd raised him.
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2: All right, so, you know, last week we talked about, wow, like this is like the healthiest divorce ever with Jelly Roll and Bunny XO, and they seemed like they were talking about it and they were going to be, you know, friends. Things are changing a little bit.
3: Because Bunny has described her marriage with Jelly Roll and like compared it to being in prison for 10 years.
2: Not so nice. That doesn't sound great.
3: Not nice at all. It's like, oh no. But I mean, really, marriage really is like a prison anyway. You know what I mean? Like, it's kind of prison-y. I feel like somebody's like, that's not a happy marriage. Listen, you can't just go around and do whatever you want. Same as prison. So I totally get it.
2: I'm so scared right now because if my wife's listening, I'm going to be on garbage duty, Holly. I'm going to keep my mouth shut.
3: Listen, Coop, it's everybody. Everybody is, if you get married, yes, it's wonderful. There are much wonderful things about marriage, but it's also a little prison-y, okay? It's for everybody. You don't want to see anything, Coop. Blink your eyes. Let me know that you're okay.

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2: I like secrets.
3: I don't know. Whatever it is.
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1: Oh no, it's bad, isn't it?
0: You have early signs of...
1: I do have this questionable rash.
0: Full-blown FOMO.
1: FOMO? Is it contagious?
0: No.
1: Honey, you'll have to sleep on the couch tonight.
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1: Fun fact about Shaboozy, if you haven't heard it yet, my God, that man is tall.
2: So tall and like amazing at just, I don't know, making like songs that are just a fun, good time. And I feel like Cowgirl is this. It is a fun song. So what is the story behind it? Shaboozy tells us.
3: I think what was really awesome was I think the night before we were kind of like partying and we were just talking about the album as a whole and then just saying, it's like, hey man, you need a song for the ladies. Like, you know, all this outlaw Western talk, you know what I mean? It's giving boy, boy, boy. You know what I mean? It's like, what about the song for the girls? So
4: and that must be why I like it so much, because it's like, you meant it for me, so yeah, thank you so much.
3: It's actually crazy. I played it for one of my friends who's a line dancer, and she was like, I feel like you made this song for me. I played it for her before the song came out, and when she said that, I was like, yep, we got one. But yeah, it's really a song that I feel like, I think when guys, we go to a bar, like the people we're like usually like attracted to are like the cowgirls, like the outlaws, the ones that are out there just like, you know what I mean? Got a little edge to them. So I just wanted to make a song that was about...

0: So, Coop, would you say that our boss can handle any situation and he's just like unflappable?
1: Yes. He's one of the most calm people I've ever met in my life.
0: Can I tell you? And I've never really had like a great like way to explain like how unflappable like a situation. But I overheard a conversation in his office yesterday.
1: Oh, no.
0: I was like, what? He is scheduling an airplane flight to go away for like work or whatever.
1: Okay.
0: And someone comes in and she's like, oh, is that flight time okay? Which I think was like 11:30. Okay. 11:30 a.m. And he was like, yeah, I have a dentist appointment at 7:30 to get a crown replaced. But yeah, I'll be able to make that flight. No problem. I'll just leave right from the dentist office. I'm like, excuse me, what?
1: What?
0: I was like, wait a second. You're going to go to the dentist at 7:30 in the morning. You're going to get a crown replaced. You don't even know what that entails. What? Okay. And then you're just going to leave from there and you're going to take a flight. You're going to go to a stressful airport and then just take a flight. And then you're going to get off that flight and you're going to go directly. I think he's going directly to like a concert or something, a meeting and then a concert.
1: What? What if he's drooling? What if they need to numb something? What if they, like, there's so many things here.
0: The anxiety that just produced in my soul, I was like, that's why he is who he is. He can go to the dentist and the airport on the same day. That's amazing.
1: That is amazing. I could not do that. There's no way. I would literally cancel all plans. I would be like, no, I reschedule. Nope.
0: You can clearly only do one or the other of the day. Like, you can't do both. It's just wild to me. All right.

0: I saw you talk about this and mention this the other day in our promo too, Holly. The AI burger, what is this? And I'm already scared of it. I already don't like it and I don't even know what it is.
1: Would you be open to something if they were, I was like, here is an AI burger. Would you be open to it?
0: I feel like yes I've seen like iRobot, so no.
1: No. Okay. I don't know. You might change your mind once you figure out what an AI burger is. Okay. I'm going to tell you what it is coming up.

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1: That's how we roll.
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0: It's the Rob and Holly Show. I'm cooping for Rob. Why do I feel like the only one trying to save humanity? No one else has seen these movies where the robots take over.
1: Okay, I agree. I am against an overabundance of AI.
0: Sure.
1: And that also kind of includes what an AI burger is. So they have built a tool called Burger AI. It analyzes all these like recipes on burgers. It also creates new ones, and it's all tailored to you as a human, your taste, your nutrition needs, your like where you live, like where you grew up, all these like things it factors in, and it tailors a burger, like all the stuff that goes into a burger, specifically to your taste buds.
0: I changed my mind. I'm back in.
1: So you are.
0: Yeah, I'm in now.
1: So they've done taste tests and they're like, oh, these burgers for like this particular person, they're scoring them higher because AI designed this burger. So yeah, it's not like anything that's like, you know, I don't know, like particles or anything like that. It's just, hey, you're going to love this recipe.
0: I know, but then we're going to start trusting them. And then, you know what I'm saying? I'm a hypocrite, though. I use AI every day.
1: And sometimes it's wrong, by the way.
0: Right, yeah, there's
1: stupid and wrong.
0: Yeah.
1: Yep.

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Shout out to some of our favorite cities with human names. Roy, we're looking at you. 100.7, The Wolf.

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1: And just what collab would be on Megan Maroney's like dream collab list? 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We're going to find out from her.

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0: Get your ticket and be a part of uncovering Seattle's biggest secret. Hey, it could even be this artist.

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0: I think the answer actually might surprise you a little bit. We're going to talk to Megan Maroney about collabs.
1: And Justin Bieber is her dream collab.
2: He's definitely on my list of dream collabs. He's someone that

0: So, Coop, 4th of July weekend, it's coming. I just want a blanket statement. Everyone be careful with your kids, with fireworks.
1: Yes.
0: Be very careful because every year people are losing fingers. Okay. Don't let that be your finger or your kids' fingers. But I thought it was really funny. This past weekend, we had our son's friend over and the parents came to pick him up and they brought these like, I don't know, firecracker swords.
1: Okay.
0: Out. All the kids are little, by the way. The name sounds awful, by the way.
1: Firecracker sword sounds terrifying.
0: It's not something that we as a family probably, because we're a little bit more conservative and I'm scared of firecrackers. Yeah. I like when other people light them off and I love watching them and I will be there for it. But I'm not taking part. I will even buy them for you. Like, I'll be like, here, I'm buying you firecrackers. Like, put it together. Yeah, but the whole family, they like brought them over and I was like, firecracker sword sounds like a terrible idea.
1: It does.
0: Because it just, I was picturing these kids hitting each other and it's essentially like a giant like sparkler that like shoots out of the sword. I don't know if they are for children still.
1: Probably
0: to this day.
1: Not.
0: But it was very kind of them to bring it over because the kids did have a good time. But just heads up on that.
1: It does sound fun. It sounds like I want one. Do you know what I mean? Like I'll play with it.
0: Yeah, yeah. You can have a firecracker sword.
1: Thank you,
0: Maybe not your kid. Yeah.
2: They're going to wake you up too early. They're going to lay back down too late. You'll find sleep between the worries.

0: It's the Rob and Holly Show. I'm Coop in for Rob. You know, I have a lot of tattoos, Holly. I have one of the ones, like when my son Jude was born, my first child, I got his name Jude Michael tattooed on my arm. Okay, great.
1: Perfect.
0: Problem is, I had two more children and did not get their names.
1: Oh.
0: Obvious. Yeah.
1: That happens with the middle and the...
0: So now they're upset, and they have been for years, and I just haven't, you know, time and whatever. But I do want my kids' names, and I did tell them I would do it. So my daughter, Lennon, is the middle child. She is 11. She'll be 12 in October. She's been telling me, please get my name. I was like, okay, you know what? I'm going to book it. I'm going to do it. What do you want? Because my idea is to have your name, Lennon Elizabeth, in cursive, just above my heart, because you're my only girl, and I always wanted a little daughter. I have five brothers, et cetera, et cetera. She goes, no, I want it over your belly button. And I want the O in my name to be your belly button. Okay. So
1: this is why you don't let kids choose anything. What are you doing?
0: I laugh at her and I go, that's hilarious. I'm not doing that. She goes, I'm dead serious, and looks at me with the most serious look on her face ever. I'm like, sweetheart, I'm not doing, there's no way, right?
1: No way. No, that's a terrible idea. Why did you add? First off, this is. Great to ask opinion on what kind of ice cream you want. You know what I mean?
0: Yes.
1: Not so great on what kind of tattoo did
0: I get. Thought she'd be like, oh, that's sweet. Your heart. She's like, no, I want the O in your belly button.

0: results are in.
1: Oh no, it's bad, isn't it?
0: You have early signs of...
1: I do have this questionable rash.
0: Full-blown FOMO.
1: FOMO? Is it contagious?
2: No.
1: Honey, you'll have to sleep on the couch tonight.
2: It's a fear of missing out. You don't want to miss two amazing secret shows, do you?
0: Get your tickets now and be a part of two nights of country music. Two nights of two megastars. And two nights of... I can't believe this happened last night. 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

0: had to think about it. Everyone to me has said fireworks, barbecue, but I don't want to.
1: I immediately said like hot dog water.
0: Okay.
1: And I was like, does it smell like hot dog water? And I was like, I mean, what do we do with our hot dogs? And I was like, do we boil them or do we put them on the grill? And I was like, it's been a year. I don't even know. I think it smells like hot dogs.
0: That is such a great answer. Everyone has a different one. And some of them are wild because everyone has a different, you know, some
1: are
0: fireworks.
1: Some
0: are, I've had water. I've had grass. I've had dirt. I've had food, certainly, right? Because barbecues, ribs, things like that. Beer, like moldy beer, cigarettes for some people. Isn't that crazy?
1: That is crazy. But yeah, for me, what is it? Wait, Coop.

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0: So there's this video out, and I actually really love this. They're talking about different types of fun. Type one fun being like roller coasters and, you know, those things that are immediate fun. But once they're done, Holly, that's it. You probably never think about it again.
1: Right. Like, well, I think type one fun is like, you know, riding dirt bikes.
0: Yeah,
1: and for me, like maybe it's like riding horses or whatever. But there is a type two fun that is

0: Type 1 fund, and I'm not sure everyone would agree, and we're going to tell you so that maybe you can have some Type 2 fund.
1: This is how it works.
0: Yeah.

0: shows.
1: Zach Toll.
0: Two secret artists.
1: I was thinking Morgan Wallen.
0: Who do you think it could be?
2: I guess Shaboozy.
3: I am so ready.
0: Grab your tickets and be a part of Seattle's biggest mystery. It could be this artist.

0: Congratulations. The moment you've been waiting for is finally here. 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

0: Hey, it's the Rob and Holly Show. I'm cooping for Rob. We talked about type one fun, which is like your roller coasters, or you were talking about horseback riding. For me, it's probably jet skiing or something like that. That's type one fun. You do it, it's fun, and then that's it.
1: Yeah, but what is type two fun?
2: Type two fun is pan around real quick. It is foggy, raining, a little bit of snow, sleet, our feet are soaking wet, we're muddy. It's not necessarily fun right now, but you're going to remember this moment for a lot longer, and it's going to be more impactful on your life down the road than a roller coaster or a night out partying with doing whatever.
0: That is such... It's true, too, if you think about it.
1: It is true. Like, when you are like, oh, we're going to do this thing, and then it's like a kind of a disaster. I feel like everyone who went to the Alan Jackson last concert was having like type one and type two fun. Like, you're going to a concert, you're like, oh my God, this is going to be amazing. And then it hails rains on you. And then you're like surviving. You're trying to survive the concert with your friend. And you're like, it ends up being the most memorable one that you have, even though it was slightly miserable.
0: I love it. You're right. In that you have those stories for the rest of your life. That's what you end up talking about.
1: Yeah. Yep.

0: So, Coop, I'm doing something a little unhinged.
1: Okay.
0: Today is Wednesday. Okay. And I have, on Monday, I ordered 8,000 gallons of water to come to our house.
1: Oh, why? That's a lot of water.
0: Why, you ask? Because I decided that we should have a pool for 4th of July week, and they had a sale at Walmart on pool. I saw a sale and I was like, oh, we're getting that pool. It holds like a little over 10,000 gallons of water, but the water delivery only comes in 8,000 gallons. And I'm not kidding, two deliveries.
1: Wait a minute.
0: Of water.
1: So you're going to have a pool that's a little bit lower. And then are you going to leave it at 8? Or are you going to put in like a hose and fill up the rest?
0: We have well water. Oh. So I was like, can we just like put water in from the, but it like goes through this process. And I was like, I don't know. We're just going to live with 8,000 gallons of water and maybe it will rain or something and put water into the pool.
1: Yeah,
0: I don't know.
1: Yeah.
0: But we've never had a pool. This is a starter pool for us. I know some people are super into their pools. Mm-hmm. I'm the only reason why we're getting a pool, I think, is because this one's really ugly. It looks like wood on the outside, like fake wood. It's like plastic into the wood.
1: That
0: I don't know.
1: Faux,
0: it's like
1: plastic. Yeah.
0: It's a pool that they are not selling that nobody wants. Okay. And we're going to get it and we're going to put it at our house. But you know what? We're going to be able to float in it. We're going to be able to swim in it and it will look ugly when we look at it, but are we going to care? No. Hey, we're going to enjoy it.
1: Holly, so, you know what that sounds like to me?
0: What?
1: Type 2 fun. You nailed it.
0: My husband's like, why would you order the water before we even have the pool up? I go, it's coming. It's coming. I can't deny the water. I hope you get this pool up. And it's at right now, it's Wednesday, Coop. It's late.
1: Great.
0: It's still not up. So I hope he gets it up by the end of the night. See?

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0: I have heard, and I don't know because I've never truly been to one. I've heard that retirement homes, it is the opposite of what we think it is, and it's a straight party.
1: So, you know, one would think, yeah, it's like, come what else are you going to do all day?
0: Other party, than apparently.
1: Whoop it up, you know? That's what you think. Somehow, a retirement

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1: I love this headline, Holly. 96-year-old influencer defies retirement home's party ban.
2: Why are we banning parties at retirement homes? That alone is the WTF in it. She got like a formal warning letter that you can't have parties.
1: Come on.
2: And she was like, you know what? I can do what I want. I pay $12,000 a month to live here.
1: Right. Yeah.
2: Which is insane, by the
1: way.
2: That's
1: crazy.
2: She's like, I'm going to have a party. And by the way, alcohol is being served. By the way, they're all of age. Leave them alone.
1: Let them have fun.
2: 96 years old.
1: She's also, 96. Let her have her party.
2: And she is.

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1: I'm gonna go with Sam Hunt.
2: I like secrets.
1: I don't know. Whatever it is.
3: This is a good one.
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0: 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It goes like this.
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0: It's the Robin Holly Show. I'm Coop in for Rob. I am a gigantic Garth Brooks fan. I have been since I was a little kid, Holly, but there is something that he does, and he's doing it right now, that drives me freaking crazy.
1: What could, if you're like the ultimate fan, like what could he do that would be driving you crazy?
0: It's a little genius, but I personally hate it. I'm going to tell you what's happening.

0: You have early signs of...
1: I do have this questionable rash.
0: Full-blown FOMO.
1: FOMO? Is it contagious?
0: No.
1: Honey, you'll have to sleep on the couch tonight.
0: It's a fear of missing out. 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

0: Holly, I said I've been a huge Garth Brooks fan since the beginning, since as long as I can remember. I own all of his albums. I am a big, big fan, okay? He does this thing every year for the last like 10 years he's done this, and it drives me nuts. And he's doing it right now. If you go to his website, he has a countdown. He's about to make an announcement. The announcement, I'm calling it right now. I don't know for a fact, but I'm calling it right now. He is going to re-release the songs he's already released 100 times.
1: What do you mean?
0: Okay, so the first time he did it, and I'm looking at it right now, in front of you, I can see it in my head. There's a book that had Garth Brooks, and he tells the stories behind his songs, and it's all the songs I already own, The Dance and Shameless and Friends in Low Places. And he goes, this time we remastered it, and you can hear my foot hit the pedal of the piano. Garth! No, sir, you're asking me to spend $80 because you're a genius and you know that I'm going to buy it. That's the other thing, too, because I got to own it, you know?
1: Clearly, I have to own

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0: It's the last laugh with Rob and Holly.
1: It's the last laugh, Mike Birbiglia.
2: In seventh grade, I was like, I'm not going to make out with anybody. And that was fine for a while. But increasingly, it kind of divided the class into two distinct parts. There was like make out club and the non-make out club. And these were informal organizations, of course. I mean, I would be sad if that were school sanctioned. Like, I call this meeting of the non-make out club to order. First order of business, Nintendo. Second order of business, why doesn't anyone like us? Meeting adjourned.

0: Congratulations. The moment you've been waiting for is finally here. 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
1: Garth Brooks has fans playing detective again. A mysterious countdown clock recently appeared on Garth's website with the message, "The future is about to become history." The countdown expires on July 7th at 7 a.m. Eastern. As for what it means, nobody knows for sure. Fans are already guessing everything from a new tour announcement to a new album release.
2: Let's stay on the Garth Brooks subject. When he returned to the UK, he did so in a big way, playing his first British show in 30 years. He headlined BST Hyde Park in London and drew a record-setting crowd of 69,999 paying fans. The massive turnout broke the venue's attendance record, helped in part by a recent capacity increase approved by city officials. The show featured the Zac Brown Band, Ashley McBride, and others, making it one of the biggest country music events in the UK. That's Third Shift Country News with Mo and Stickman.

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1: Full-blown FOMO.
2: FOMO? Is it contagious?
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0: Com.
1: Yes, we've already had a couple of long weekends and never gets easier.
2: Those children always ask that question. So, our country question is, what is the best answer to, are we there yet?
1: I wish I had a clever response, and I'm hoping actually to get to pocket some good ones with this country question. I mean, for me, it's really like, well, I don't know, what is the Waze? Or the Google Maps or whatever it is.
2: Right.
1: What does it say? That'll give you the answer.
2: Wow. That's really not creative.
1: It's not. And I don't, I'm just like, no, does it look like we're there?
2: I have two grown boys, and man, they asked that question. I got one, he's looking out my window. I got one, he's not touching me when they were little. But that question, are we there yet? My answer was always, I don't care how fast we were going down the road. Yeah, get out. We're there. Get out.
1: Oh, man.
2: So, what about you? Mo and Stickman, country question, road trip time. What is the best response to, are we there yet?

0: Congratulations. The moment you've been waiting for is finally here. 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

0: It is the Mo and Stick Man country question. What is the best response to, are we there yet?
1: That depends on how fast you could push the car.

0: It is the Mo and Stickman Country Question. What is the best response to, are we there yet?
1: Shut the A up. You're 34 years old. Look at your phone.

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0: Rhett.
1: What's up, Wolfpack? It's Thomas Rhett.
0: To Russell.
2: What's up, Seattle? 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

0: It is a Moe and Sick Man country question. What is the best response to, are we there yet?
1: Well, it's not a response. We have a bucket in our car. If you ask, where are we there yet, you have to put allowance money in the bucket.
2: Oh! I like this idea.
1: That is... Therefore, Mom and Dad never get asked anymore.
2: Man, that is strategy right there. I'm going to have to use this one.
0: That's a good one.
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Coming up on the Mullen Stickman Show.

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0: You know the rules here on the Mo and Stickman Show. If you have the opportunity to spread good news, always take that opportunity. And today's story comes out of Memphis. Flash flooding in Memphis got pretty ugly last week. And a guy named Jacob Edge found a car on its side almost completely underwater with the driver trapped inside. Without thinking twice, he jumped into the rushing water. He tried to use a window breaking tool to free the driver. When that didn't work, somebody handed him a big rock, and Jacob smashed in the window, helped the driver escape, and moments later, the current carried the driver downstream where emergency crews could pull him to safety. Jacob suffered some cuts to his hand and his arm during the rescue, and probably going to miss a couple weeks of work while he recovers, but his sister says this isn't the first time that he stepped up. She says that Jacob also rescued a drowning baby several years ago and cared for their father during his battle with cancer. So I think what I've come up with in this story is the world could use a whole lot more Jacob Edges.
1: Oh, see, I'm over here thinking, does he want to be my friend?
0: Yes, that too.
1: He's a good one to have around.
0: He sure is.

0: secret show?
1: I don't know, but I'm really excited.
0: Get your ticket and be a part of uncovering Seattle's biggest secret. Hey, it could even be this artist.

0: Our pro mom over there. Have you ever told your kid money changes people?
1: I don't know that I've ever said that.
0: Those of you that have, you might be onto something. I'll tell you why. Coming up on the Moe and Stickman Show.

0: Monarchmoney.com.
1: Money changes people. We've long known that holding money in our hands can have a powerful effect on behavior, increasing our motivation, but lessening our feelings towards goodwill towards others. And turns out you don't even have to be old enough to earn money, spend money, or even understand really what money is for it to affect your behavior. There was a series of experiments. Young children who had been handling cash became less likely to share and less likely to help others afterwards. And we're talking about kids as young as 3 years old.
2: Really?
1: Money changes people.
2: That's kind of crazy that it would affect somebody at such an early age.
1: I want to know how do they know and what is it about it? That's the questions this story don't answer, at least for me.
2: I think it falls under the same idea, at least with kids. You know, I love it when they get $50 for their birthday and I'm so rich. Yeah. And as an adult perspective, you're like,
1: I remember the Christmas. I had 7 family members that each gave me $10 a piece.
2: And you thought you had so much money.
1: I was $70. I was loaded.
2: My older ones are starting to understand when they go to the grocery store and I see the $100 you got for your gift? Yeah, it's gone.
1: It's gone.
2: I just bought your groceries with it.
3: You can tell your old man you'll do some largemouth fishing another time.

There's a box of greasy parts sitting in the trunk of that 65. Still waiting on you and your grandpa.

woke all alone one Sunday morning with this song stuck in my head. And in that moment, something or someone spoke to me. They said there was still a verse that needed to be written for this song. And to get up and write it down. There's a book that's sitting in your house somewhere that could use some dusting off. There's a man who died for all our sins. Hang him from the cross. You can give your life to Jesus and he'll give you a second chance.

0: Congratulations. 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
1: And they then flock all around and they're just,
2: all right.
1: They're gross and it freaks me out.
2: This story isn't directly related to that, but it's sort of related to that. If you're headed to the beach this summer, there is one reason to keep your mouth closed while you're swimming.
1: Oh no.
2: Turns out people who accidentally swallow beach water are a little more likely to end up with stomach problems later because some of the water can contain bacteria linked to seagull poop.
1: Which is a lot of the reason why birds gross me out, because they're just all willy-nilly with their poo. And sometimes it lands on me, or it gets too close to me, or it gets in my car. And now I love the ocean.
2: Just listen, when you swim in the ocean, keep your mouth closed.
1: Well, I don't really get in past my ankles.
2: So you're safe.
1: So I'm hoping that puts me in the clear, but that doesn't save me from an on-air or on-land attack.
2: That's true.
1: Ugh.
2: The birds are out to get you, Mo.
1: They are.

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1: Zach Tom.
0: Two secret artists.
1: I was thinking Morgan Wallen.
0: Who do you think it could be?
2: I guess Shaboozy.
3: I am so ready.
0: Grab your tickets and be a part of Seattle's biggest mystery. It could be this artist. After.

0: If you think we are being watched now, think Big Brother. Boy, are you in for a rude awakening.
1: Uh-oh.
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0: This week on Seattle's country station, Josh Ross, Hate How You Look. Hate how you got that up to something kind. Luke Combs, Be By You.
1: What's up, Seattle? It's Kane Brown. You're always going to hear my music first on 100.7 The Wolf.
0: This is Woman.

There is a tech company founder getting a lot of attention right now for a prediction about the future. He says that we're headed towards a world where cameras, drones,

0: Because, I mean, there's cameras everywhere. And I know for a fact that you've had that conversation with your kids.
1: I do. I tell them all the time, you live in a world where you are constantly being video, sound, whatever. You are recorded in some capacity. Mm-hmm. Well, and I use it as a thing. So don't think you're going to get away with some, because somebody's going to show me the video eventually. But
0: right. It's
1: true, though. So you kind of have to be on your best behavior, because you're definitely probably not going to get out of it because somebody's got you to take.

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0: Full-blown FOMO.
1: FOMO? Is it contagious?
0: No.
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0: You know how when you go to a restaurant, they always ask if, you know, they forgot anything in your order?
1: Yeah.
0: Well, this apparently included, this place apparently included something really extra. This guy says that he opened up his delivered cheesesteak and discovered a set of dentures.
1: What?
0: Embedded in his sandwich.
1: In the sandwich?
0: Not next to, not in the bag. In the sandwich.
1: Was it in like a topping such as a tomato, or somebody took a bite and their teeth came out?
0: No, it was inside the sandwich from what I understand.
1: See, I was waiting on a bug,
0: so
1: which might be better.
0: Naturally, he drove straight back to the restaurant asking for some answers, actually to the restaurant because it was delivered. And when the investigators determined that the dentures didn't belong to an employee, they allegedly belonged to the delivery driver's father. And according to police, the father had taken his teeth out while waiting during a pickup. And somehow or another, they ended up wrapped inside the order, the sandwich.
1: Okay, something is not adding up. Math ain't mathing.
0: It is not mathing.
1: That's ridiculous.
0: So the customer, there was no charges filed, but the customer is suing the restaurant, the delivery service, and the driver.
1: I mean, a free meal needs to be in here somewhere, for sure.
0: At

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0: Horseback.
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0: I saw a story where folks that were invited to Taylor Swift's wedding, apparently that's not us, had to sign an NDA. I mean, I wouldn't tell anybody, would you?
1: No, I'm still waiting for her to give me that option to show my trust.
0: There's still hope. That's it.

0: secret show?
1: I don't know, but I'm really excited.
0: Get your ticket and be a part of uncovering Seattle's biggest secret. Hey, it could even be this artist.

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1: Garth Brooks has fans playing detective again. A mysterious countdown clock recently appeared on Garth's website with the message, "The future is about to become history." The countdown expires on July 7th at 7 a.m. Eastern. As for what it means, nobody knows for sure. Fans are already guessing everything from a new tour announcement to a new album release.
2: Let's stay on the Garth Brooks subject. When he returned to the UK, he did so in a big way, playing his first British show in 30 years. He headlined BST Hyde Park in London and drew a record-setting crowd of 69,999 paying fans. The massive turnout broke the venue's attendance record, helped in part by a recent capacity increase approved by city officials. The show featured the Zac Brown Band, Ashley McBride, and others, making it one of the biggest country music events in the UK. That's Third Shift Country News with Mo and Stickman.

0: that puts a wraps on it for the Mo and Stickman show for today. Before we go, there was a newspaper in Paris covering the World Cup in the United States agreed with the Italian and Spanish commentators who criticized what they called America's hustle culture. And they labeled Americans as workaholics.
1: Gotta go, gotta go.
0: Clearly, they've not hung around us much.
1: Don't let our personal

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1: What's up? It's Taylor Swift. So excited you can finally hear my new song.
0: I loved you. I knew it. 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
3: He was 37, Real Madrid's heart. The boy from Zadar had grown up amid mortar fire during the Croatian War of Independence. Luka Modric had carried Croatia to the final in 2018. In 2022, he carried them again to a third-place finish, beating Morocco 2-1 in the bronze medal match. He didn't score. He didn't score much. He just kept the ball, kept his teammates moving, kept finding the right pass for 90 minutes. Tournament after tournament, somehow still doing it. After the medal ceremony, he hugged every Croatian player, every staffer, every cameraman. A small man with a big career, walking off the World Cup stage on his own terms. Football's quiet captain.
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0: Good morning, man. How you doing?
1: I'm good. How are you?
0: I'm great. Hey, thanks for coming over last night.
1: It was really fun, actually.
0: It was pretty cool to see the kids light up when Captain Ron showed up at the house.
1: And I love it. The Amazon truck came right as I got there, and we got to check out Bowman's new skateboard. It was awesome.
0: Dude, he was so excited for that. And I felt so bad because it came like right when you got there and like right when the World Cup match was starting, and I was like, okay, well, we're in skateboard land now.
1: Yeah, when the Amazon guy was walking up, everyone was just standing right by the gate, just waiting for him. And he said, you guys weren't waiting for me, were you? Yes, everyone has been waiting for you.
0: Give me that box and get out of here.
1: Yeah.
2: Everything people are talking about. No doom scrolling required. Alan and Aaron's Big Three. Number one.
0: All right, Rhett Akins was inducted into the Grand Ole Opry as a member by John Party, which is a really cool thing. So he's a little bit of an older artist. If you don't know who he is the father of Thomas Rhett. And this one feels long overdue. He's had 30 number one hits. That's hard to say. Honey.

0: Baby, Boys Round Here, Dirt on My Boots, and his hit, That Ain't My Truck.
1: Classic 90s song.
0: Yeah, man, this guy's killing it. He used to be in a songwriting duo or trio called the Peach Pickers, and they just wrote all these smash hits for everybody in Nashville. And you could just tell that this meant so much to him. I feel like maybe more than some of the newer artists that are coming up. They're like, hey, this is really cool. I mean, this dude listened to it when he was a kid growing up. He said when he'd be in Alaska and they'd ask him to come back and play the Grand Ole Opry, he'd hop on a flight, instantly get down back there and play it. Good for him. Congratulations, man.
1: Yeah, if you maybe thought he was a one and done, he's been secretly just kind of hustling in the background.
0: Just grinding.
1: He's a legend.
0: Yeah, that's pretty cool.
2: Number two.
1: Well, apparently everyone is riding the ferry this weekend. They're expecting 500,000 passengers over the 4th of July weekend to hop on different ferries. I think it's just everyone having family in town and no one really knowing what to do. So they say, I don't know, you want to go to Whidbey?
0: Yeah, and it really is. This is the cheapest way to own a boat. You live in Seattle. You don't really need to buy a boat. You pay for it with your tax dollars and your $10 entry fare to get on the ferry. I love it.
1: And you can drink beer while you're hanging out.
0: Question, how do they decide how many people they think are going to ride the ferry? Like, they just pull a number out of the air like, oh, how about 500,000 this year?
1: That's a really good question. I have no idea.
0: Neither do I.
1: Because, you're not making reservations.
0: No. There's like, we think, let's see, the wind is blowing this way, there's fireworks that way, there was whales over there. Yeah, 500,000 sounds about right.
1: It feels good.
2: Number three.
3: That I'm proud to be an American, where at least I know I'm free.
0: This was me when I was washing the dishes last night, taking all the last parts of the World Cup match that happened yesterday. I literally had tears in my eyes, and I was like, why is this catching me off? What is going on here? After watching the men take the match yesterday, seeing them be down a guy and still just taking it all the way home, and then they're all just walking around the field taking it in. You see the coaches crying and everything. Even my 8-year-old son, who plays soccer, but that may be the first soccer match we've actually sat down and watched as a family together, and you were there for it, which was cool. Just, you could see it in his eyes. He's like, Dad, we won. He's yelling, Mom, we won.
1: He was locked in. I was surprised he was going to sit there as long as he did, actually.
0: Caught me totally off guard. Campbell, different story. Hey, so what do we do now here? This seems like halftime's over. There was no show. Where are we going?
1: I think there's many levels of pride. One, just being Team USA.
0: Yeah.
1: But also now they're coming back to Seattle. And one of the greatest runs in maybe ever for the U.S. And then I love that they just play country music when they win them.
0: We played that clip of the coach playing Luke Comos, Laney Wilson, Ella Langley. But yeah, when they win and they play this next song over the speakers and the whole team is just walking around the pitch, like giving their gratitude to the fans that showed up in San Francisco. Once again, we win in that building. That's all we do. But
1: they take it in for the entire time.
0: Yeah.
1: The whole time John Denver is playing, they're just there and the crowd is singing, and it's just a very cool moment if you haven't seen it.
0: About as American as you can get. So let's hit it up today. 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
1: Hey, it's Jen Hatmaker. 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
1: It's about time Seattle gets the recognition it deserves, taking our place among great American cities, shining like an emerald in the summer sun.
2: Wow.
1: I'm not talking soccer. Yeah. I'm talking hot dogs.
2: Okay.
1: The New York Times finally realized the Seattle dog is the king of hot dogs. We beat out the Detroit Coney, the Cincinnati Coney. Well, that's just silly, redundant. The West Virginia Slaw Dog, the Kansas City Reuben, and the Arizona Sonoran. Not to mention the New York, I don't even know what they call their dogs. I think they just call them New Yorks.
2: New Yorks.
1: That's what they would do.
2: I am glad, because obviously when you say there's cream cheese and onions on a hot dog,
1: yeah,
2: people want to make a big deal out of it.
1: Well, and some people may not know this. Even people who live here are like, what is a Seattle dog? The cream cheese, the onions, the jalapeno. Some people put sriracha on it.
2: Oh, I do.
1: But I think my favorite part of the Seattle dog, and this is the underrated part of the dog, it's the butterflying of the Frank. So the slicing it open so all the toppings kind of get inside the meat, that to me is the quintessential clutch of the Seattle dog.
2: If you go to a Seahawks game, a Mariners game, and you see those little hot dog stands, slide on in there. Especially if you go after the game.
1: Immediately divert my travel plans to go to that. I mean, we went to, what did we do? It was Cameron Marlowe. Yeah. And we were on the way to the show, and all four of us, it was me, you, Drew, and Carrie. Ellen was absent. And we're like, well, I don't see why we shouldn't stop and get a Seattle dog before we go in.
2: Yeah, why not? And just going to Cameron Marlowe with smelling meaty.
1: Yeah, we'll have a Rainier once we get inside, and maybe one on the way out. Who knows?
2: Definitely we'll do that. What is one Seattle thing that you think is also underrated? Because, yeah, the Seattle dog was underrated forever, and now it's getting recognition.
1: Yeah, 253-642-WOLF. We're going to talk about this. We want your thoughts on it. Mine, the ferries. Okay, so it's not just a water bus. It's not just a way to get from point A to point B. It is, but there are cooler ways to get to places, and the ferry is one of them. We talked about it a little bit. It's like owning a boat, but not owning a boat. You get to go like an airplane. You take a little time off from the world, sit in, hopefully you get a window seat, and just relax and watch the Northwest roll by you.
2: When you tell someone who hasn't been to Seattle that you're going to go on the ferry, they think you're walking on, and it's a small 50-foot, 100-foot ferry.
1: Right.

0: No, this is semi trucks go on this thing. It's huge.
1: Yeah, and also they think maybe we're just crossing a river. It's going to be about 45 seconds. Yeah. You don't have a bridge yet? No, you talk about an hour trip over to like Bremerton or that. Man, I love it. Carrie will say, what do you want to do this weekend? And almost every time, like, take a ferry. And she's like, can we please do something else? I'm like, no, we can't. What about you?
0: What's 500,000 people are doing this weekend. They're just you're right.
1: What's your this deserves more credit? Your Seattle PNW thing.
0: Our teriyaki. I don't know if you know this.
1: Oh, yeah.
0: Chicken teriyaki was founded here.
1: Was it really?
0: Yeah. The first one, I believe it's like Toshi's or something like that. It's in Kirkland or on the east side.
1: Okay.
0: He started it. He's like from Japan. And it was started here. If you Google it, where was chicken teriyaki founded? It is from Seattle.
1: No way.
0: Yeah.
1: Is it nationwide now?
0: I don't know. You go some places or people will come visit and you say you want teriyaki. They're like, what does that even mean?
1: That's crazy. It just goes to show you that people don't realize how cool Seattle and the Northwest
0: we
1: is.
0: We are lucky.
1: Yeah,
0: here.
1: Man. Well, because you're like, Texas are like, hey, we got Buc-ee's, which by the way is just a gas station with cheese puffs. We've got teriyaki, we got Seattle dogs, we got the fray. What else do we have? What blank deserves more credit here from the Northwest? 253-642-WOLF. Colin, let us know.

0: starting the day. 100.7 The Wolf.
1: The Seattle Dog wins in a taste test contest as the best hot dog in the nation, and obviously we agree.
2: Yes.
1: It's about time Seattle's getting the recognition it deserves. Lumen Field is obviously shining during the World Cup, which is going to be amazing on Monday night.
2: Yeah, it was right. We have the best hot dog and the best stadium for the World Cup.
1: We have a lot of bests.
2: Yes.
1: We talked teriyaki. Mm-hmm. We talked the ferry system. Linda and Tukwila, good morning.
3: Good morning. How are you guys?
1: Doing great. Good to hear from you. What do you think is this blank deserves more recognition about the Northwest?
3: Our international food.
1: Oh, yeah. Tell me more.
3: You can get Japanese. You can get Chinese, Filipino, Greek, anywhere in Seattle. Just, you know, look it up and it's there.
2: And you're in a good spot, too. Tukwila, Renton, Federal Way.
1: Yeah.
2: It's a hotbed.
1: You left out Mexican, by the way, which we have a ton of good Mexican food around.
2: I kind of think that's like our worst thing, but
1: no way. Okay, you need to come back, Linda. We need to educate Ron on the good Mexican food here in Seattle. Enum Claw, we've got great.
3: Depends on where you go.
1: Yeah, that's true. Do you have a good Mexican spot in Tukwila that you would recommend?
3: Not in Tukwila, no.
1: Oh, where is it though?
3: Actually, there's a little place in Forks.
2: Forks.
3: Really
2: Forks.
3: Yes.
1: Okay, do you know the name of it, or is it just the Mexican place in Forks?
3: It's the only Mexican place in Forks.
1: Okay, there we go. That's honestly how I know my Mexican food places, too. I'm like, yeah, the one over by the car dealership. Ron is looking it up right now, actually. That's why you hear this pause.
2: Is it Fast Burrito Forks?
3: No.
1: That's a great name.
2: Taqueria San Juditas?
3: Yes.
2: Oh, okay. Oh,
1: there it is. We got it. All right. See, I'll say that's pretty good because there are places, I won't name them, maybe a little further south, that don't have as much variety. I mean, you've got sushi, you've got Japanese food, you've got

0: El Camion down in Seattle. Used to grab those burritos and go into the Mariners games. That's a good call, Linda. Thanks for the call. Good morning. Have a great rest of your day.
1: Appreciate you.
2: You too. Bye.
0: All right. You want to come hang out with Captain Ron? Get some Secret Show tickets today in Puyallup.
1: Night one and two, by the way.
0: Oh, both?
1: Yes.
0: You're making this too easy on them. You're such a nice guy. 3 to 4, the Chick-fil-A in Puyallup. Go see Ron for those Secret Show tickets. You're running out of time, and I promise you, you do not want to miss this. You miss night one, you're going to be real, real mad.

0: are in.
1: Oh no, it's bad, isn't it?
0: You have early signs of...
1: I do have this questionable rash.
0: Full-blown FOMO.
1: FOMO? Is it contagious?
0: No.
1: Honey, you'll have to sleep on the couch tonight.
2: It's a fear of missing out. You don't want to miss two amazing secret shows, do you?
0: 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I can't believe this happened last night. 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
1: Soccer, I'd like to formally apologize. You got me. I'm in after watching the World Cup match last night. I'm even using the right words. I'm not calling it a game. They're playing on the pitch. I was enjoying it. We were sitting there trying to figure out how soccer is actually played. But if you didn't watch this game last night, you missed out a little bit.
2: Yeah, you did.
1: Let's do a recap.
3: Out of that ball. To the deflection. Balligan scores. Flo Balligan. He'll do the LeBron celebration. It's 1-0 U.S. Tillman.
1: So cool.
3: The United States! There's the final whistle. Seattle, we're coming back. Monday night in the round of 16. The United States, despite being down a man for half an hour, has beaten Bosnia Herzegovina and has moved on to the next round of the World Cup.
1: Man, did you turn up the air conditioning in this room, or is it just the goosebumps I'm getting from those clips?
4: It's just so cool. I don't know. And they played the whole John Denver song at the end. Like, Take Me Home Country Roads has been playing after every match now.
1: Yeah.
4: And it's my favorite part.
1: It's pretty cool. Like I said, I was washing the dishes at this point, and I'm just like, stopped washing and started crying. And even my son, he's standing in front of the TV just taking it in, and Campbell comes over. And it's really cool to watch such a cultural shift and to see the patriotism and the pride of America and just like, hey, we're getting good at this thing. We're understanding this thing.
4: Yeah,
1: it's cool.
4: Even like leading up to the last few minutes of the match, hearing all the USA chants. It's like,
1: yeah.
4: Oh, this is such a cool thing. And going to the 4th of July, and I was getting texts saying, hey, Monday, we're drinking Monday, right?
1: Yeah, totally. It should be a full day celebration. The 6th of July is a new holiday. And it was kind of funny, too, because we're sitting on the couch. Ron came over to my house, which was cool. The kids loved it. And I finally was like, hey, can you let us watch the game? It's on pause. Let's get back to it. And the red card happened, and we're both like, wait, what does that mean? And then all of a sudden now, instead of having 11 players each, we're down one. And we only have 10, and that's where we stay. We don't get another guy to come in. Like, it was.
4: I didn't know that.
1: Yeah, that was huge. And even trying to figure out, what does a yellow flag mean? Trying to figure out, we were trying to suss it out together, what offsides even is.
4: Yeah, and the red card thing happened. It was just fun. If get together with your friends, have a beer.
1: Yeah.
4: Try and learn soccer. It's such a fun time, and it's so patriotic.
1: Yeah, I enjoyed it, man. Monday, we've got work, and then after that, I'll be at a ticket stop. Then after that, I'm going to get to a place and watch the World Cup, and I highly recommend you do it. It's a great thing.
4: I'm nervous. I heard Belgium is actually pretty good.
1: Oh,
4: so,
1: really?
4: And we're down a player, so.
1: Wait, does it stay down?
4: I mean, I guess.
1: We don't know.
4: I have no idea.
1: We're just here for the good time.
4: Yeah.
1: Speaking of good times, make sure you get those Secret Show tickets. Time is running out. You do not want to miss out. Head to SeattleWolf.com. Find a ticket stop near you.

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0: Everything people are talking about. No doom scrolling required. Alan and Aaron's Big Three. Number one.
1: Rhett Akins is inducted into the Grand Ole Opry by John Party, and this one really, to me, feels kind of overdue. The guy has 30 number one hits, including Honeybee, Boys Round Here, Dirt on My Boots, and then his own hit, That Ain't My Truck. Now, being in the Opry is a really, there's only like 75 active members. I had to look this up. So it's kind of an exclusive club, but come on now. I mean, this is Thomas Rhett's dad. Like, let the guy in.
2: Did I make this up or hear this wrong? Do they have to perform once a month at the Grand Ole Opry?
1: As far as I can tell, it's not a specific time thing, but they do say it's like kind of paying your dues, that you do need to kind of keep your reps up at the Grand Ole Opry.
2: I mean, I think that's kind of fair.
1: That's fair.
2: Yeah.
0: Number two.
2: Okay, well, everyone is going to be celebrating the 4th of July, and apparently a part of that is not fireworks, it's just riding the ferry. They're expecting 500,000 people to jump on ferries this weekend and just bebop around the islands and stuff like that. So, I don't know, when people come into town and are visiting John and I think the first thing I say is, you want to go to get on the ferry?
1: It's pretty clutch. Grab a Seattle dog, go on the ferry. Are you going to ride the ferry this weekend?
2: No, I have no intentions to.
1: Stay away from those 500,000 people?
2: Yeah, after reading that article, I... nope, don't want to.
1: Price smart.
2: Yeah, enjoy it.
0: Number three.
1: All right, the 3rd of July may take over as one of the biggest holidays for a lot of people out there, including Swifties, because Taylor Swift is getting married to Travis Kelce at Madison Square Garden in New York.
2: Do you think there's going to be any secret filming that's going to get leaked? Like, are we going to see the first? Are we going to see the first kiss, the dance?
1: I don't think so. For one, they had to sign NDAs. We talked about that. All the guests that are coming, they had it at Madison Square Garden because there's no windows, so even drones and everything can't really get in there and check that out. I feel like security's. I mean, I've gone to a thing here at the Fifth Avenue Theater with Adam Ray and Cal Raleigh. Mm-hmm. And they took my phone and put it in like a blackout bag. I didn't even have my watch. Like, I think the security's going to be really, really tight for this thing. Maybe, we've talked about this, they'll do like a self-released wedding video later.
2: I can't wait to watch it on Disney Plus.
1: Oh yeah, Disney Plus or Netflix. It's going to be Toy Story 6 is Taylor Swift's wedding.
2: Big weekend, though.
1: Yeah, next year everyone will be like, happy 3rd of July, it's Taylor Swift wedding day.
2: Yeah.
1: Now, forget that. Happy 4th of July weekend. Yeah. We got 250 years under our belt. What a great time to be an American.

0: drive home is better when you're howling with a wolf.
1: You know we're going to go commercial free at 3 this afternoon, right? More than an hour of just you and me and your favorite country tunes. Be here. Let's hang at

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1: If you end up not doing anything on the 4th of July, it is your own fault. There is so much going on around the Northwest. Ron, are you going to go to any of this stuff? Seafair, Bellevue downtown, Auburn's got their thing going on.
2: I know, I felt like you were calling me out directly.
1: I would never do that to you.
2: I want to barbecue some meat for a long time, have some Rainiers, and sit in the backyard and just enjoy the day.
1: You can do that and then later go on to do something else. You got Seafair Summer 4th on Lake Union. You could go on a cruise for the 4th of July on Lake Union. Yeah, oh. The Argosy cruises, you can go tool around. You like bebop, and you said that earlier. You can go bebop around Lake Union. Edmonds has their an Edmonds kind of 4th, Auburn 4th of July. I could go on and on and on.
2: I did see they were doing something at Ruston Point in Tacoma.
1: Yeah.
2: And that, it's, if you haven't been over there.
1: I haven't. Is it cool?
2: Dune Peninsula area is the best. And they have concerts that they're going to be doing out there. It's such a cool spot. You can see the mountain. You can see the water out there. All the boats. It's fun.
1: That's really cool. I'm going to be east. We do our show over in a place I can't really name. It's kind of exclusive. But yeah.
2: Wow.
1: You know, there's some issues there. Anyway, no, it's a fun place. But also, we'll be at the Grand Coulee Dam hanging out.
2: Look, we know it's fun. Have you ever had something go horribly wrong on 4th of July?
1: Ooh, like that Terry video. Back it up, Terry. Back it up. The guy in the wheelchair is getting blown up.
2: Yeah.
1: Yeah, when we did, when I was living in Lake Stevens, we had those, like, the artillery shells. So it's like you have kind of the launcher that's set up, like a big can, and you drop the artillery shells in, and they're supposed to shoot up hundreds of feet into the sky and then blow up and make the really cool oohs and ahs, right? The canister got knocked over.
2: Yeah.
1: So now it was shooting sideways, and that was terrifying.
2: Yeah, there was one year, we used to have big bonfires up at my grandparents' place, and they
1: that
2: had like
1: awesome.
2: 15 acres, and it was great. But there was one year, like, the fire got a little out of hand.
1: I knew where this was going.
2: Yeah, of course.
1: Your
2: it happens
1: face is
2: all, it happens all the time.
1: How many acres did you burn down?
2: It actually wasn't. It was just kind of scary, and we had hoses already there ready to go.
1: Oh, so you're prepared, rednecks.
2: Yeah, we're responsible rednecks, yeah.
1: Responsible rednecks.
2: If you're going to be, yeah, if you're going to do redneck things, be ready for to kind of clean up the mess a little bit.
1: Be redneck ready.
2: Yeah, there we go. That's a t-shirt.
1: Yeah, right? Okay, so let's give away some secret show tickets. Let's get people to fess up to their biggest 4th of July fail. 253-642-WOLF. Call in, let us know what your biggest 4th of July fail is, and we'll give the best story, two pairs, to both nights of the secret shows.
2: Well, one pair.
1: One pair?
2: One pair of tickets to both
1: Sorry,
2: shows.
1: Two people, a pair. I'm confused over here. A pair to both nights of the secret shows. 253-642-WOLF, your biggest 4th of July fail.

0: A musician and a TV reporter walk into a studio.
1: Wait, what?
2: Oh, this should be fun.
0: Ellen and Aaron, 100.7 The Wolf.
3: We're talking 4th of July fails. I've shot artillery shells sideways and had to hide behind cars. Ron basically lit all of Washington on fire because of his big bonfire. He's a responsible redneck. So
4: I
3: we
4: had
3: thought.
4: Hoses. Had hoses.
3: And buckets. Small buckets of water. So we thought, let's give away some Secret Show tickets. Let's make ourselves feel better. Find out what your 4th of July fails are. Molly in Mount Vernon, good morning. How are you?
5: Good morning. I'm great. How are you?
3: I'm great. Thank you for asking. So what's your 4th of July fail?
5: So I had the 4th of July. I work in retail. Normally we're busy and I work, but I had the day off and I freaking came down with COVID. I missed out on all the different parties I was invited to. I was just down for the count, and it was actually the first time I've ever had COVID on the 4th of July a couple of years ago. So.
3: Oh, that's a bummer of July right there is what that is.
4: And you can't taste anything, so you can't even enjoy the Jell-O salad.
5: No, and of course, getting on Facebook, and you're scrolling on the social media, and you're seeing everyone's pictures. It was such a FOMO type of day.
3: That is torture. I hadn't even thought about that. You're on the bench for the greatest day of the year. That's terrible. Okay. Molly's on the COVID bench. Molly, don't go anywhere. We'll throw you on hold and we'll see who wins this one. All right, Doug and Graham. How you doing, man?
6: Good. How are you?
3: I'm doing great. Thank you. So what's your 4th of July fail?
6: So a few years ago, my entire family, probably 20, 30 people got together. My cousin buys $1,000 worth of fireworks, which was a lot back then, I guess. Now it's not.
3: Yeah, now it's the
6: pretty
3: norm.
6: Normal. A couple sparklers. So the first thing he lights off, everybody's gathered.

0: around in the front yard. First thing he lights off is one of the big boxes, you know, like 2x2x2 boxes of the ones that go up in the air, because he bought it at, you know, illegal place, you know, whatever.
1: Sure. That's not illegal. So, those are legal. You just can't light them in other places.
0: Exactly. It's only if you get caught. So he lights it off and he runs away and it falls over.
1: Yep.
0: Pointing directly at us. And everybody scrambles, except my 90-year-old grandma can't get up out of the chair. So once everybody realizes that she's still sitting there staring at death, we all ran over and tried getting her out and jumping on, you know, cover, duck and cover kind of thing over top of her. And yeah, needless to say, it was a one and done. He handed all the rest of the fireworks to the neighbor, and we went in and had, you know, potato salad and hot dogs. So.
1: Doug, I want to say I was slightly concerned this story was going to end in a 90-year-old obituary.
2: Yeah, did she also go inside, or was she left out in the yard?
0: We brought her inside, but yeah, the funny part was is she thought it was hilarious.
1: Of course, yeah.
0: And we're all traumatized. Like, we had to see counselors after that pretty much and, you know, take sleeping pills, but... Yeah.
1: That's the most excitement she's had in 10 years, so that's pretty good. All right, Doug, hang on hold for a second. I got to hear what Haas in Lakewood has to say. Haas, how you doing? Good morning.
3: I'm doing okay.
1: All right, so what's your 4th of July fail?
3: Okay, well, I just got to where I could walk over 100 yards away from my motorcycle or my car from a previous motorcycle wreck without a cane or crutches in my hand. Well, I figured I was going to stay a little bit away from the fireworks, so I was going to cook everybody a really cool dinner. I was making potato salad. I was boiling potatoes, and I live in a little camper trailer. I went to set the potatoes to see if they were done yet, and I flipped the boiling potato water into my lap.
1: No.
3: Everything from me to me got third-degree burns. Everything from me to me.
1: Oh, no.
3: Oh, my God. My poor little bugger. He was sad.
1: Poor little bird. Haas, I'm stealing that from you, my poor little bird. Okay, so the worst part about this story is it's not like McDonald's where you can sue McDonald's. You did this to yourself.
3: I couldn't sue myself.
1: Yeah, you could. It's just kind of a wash.
3: I went back to walking with the cane and crutches again.
1: Yeah, you were. Big question, were the potatoes done?
3: Not quite.
2: Oh, they weren't even done.
1: Sounds like your potatoes were done, though.
2: Did you still, you still make a potato salad, or were you saying, that's enough, I'm
3: actually,
2: over it?
3: I just laid there about a block of ice melt on my little burger, and then I had to drive myself over to Madigan Hospital, and then they sent me to drive myself to Harborview.
1: Oh, my goodness.
2: I love that you said...
3: It was like 90 degrees. I had a shitty truck.
2: Oh, okay. Yeah.
1: Yeah, we can't say that word.
2: Okay. Hey, hang on, Haas, okay?
1: Oh. Yeah, hang on. Don't go anywhere. Okay, I got a debate.
2: Okay.
1: Okay, so...
2: Man.
1: Even though we had to use the dumb button for the second time, I think I'm leaning towards Haas because his little bird.
2: His little bird.
1: His little bird. Yeah, that's my decision. Okay. Molly and Doug, I'm sorry. Great stories. Thanks for calling in. But I got to give this one to Haas because he had to ice his little bird. And we're going to make your 4th of July feel better with a couple sets of Secret Show tickets.
2: And we'll make you potato salad, okay, Haas? You don't have to worry about it.
3: Safely.
1: All right, don't go anywhere. We got to get your info. Make sure you get those tickets. Hope you have a better 4th of July.
2: Yeah.
1: Maybe don't go kicking over the potato boiler. I don't know. Make sure you get those Secret Show tickets. 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

0: Congratulations. 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

0: 101.7 The Wolf. Today's biggest story deserves a song by Washington's biggest musician. But Aaron Crawford will have to do. This is the 10-Minute Tune with Ellen and Aaron.
1: Aaron, I think today is pretty straightforward.
2: Yeah.
1: I think we're feeling very patriotic. It's 4th of July weekend coming up. USA just won their match yesterday against Bosnia. I think we're feeling very patriotic. It's all about the USA. Maybe grilling some burgers this weekend, shooting fireworks, just being proud Americans, damn it.
2: Losing digits? Like I was really thinking you might throw Taylor Swift's wedding into the mix, so I'm much happier to talk about our birthday.
1: Yeah, if you want to throw that in, I think you can, but I think that's,
2: I don't really.
1: That's the whole 10-minute tune today, I believe. If we
2: okay.
1: are going to go into the weekend feeling good, we need you to really step up and bring the most patriotic red, white, and blue America-loving anthem.
2: Why please. Are you standing on the table? Get down.
1: I'm fired up. I'm feeling good today.
2: I love that about you. That seems like a great topic. I'm in. I need some time. I got to go.
1: Okay.
2: Bye-bye.
1: 10-minute tune coming up next. Hang on.

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1: Luke Bryan,
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0: 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Today's biggest story deserves a song by Washington's biggest musician. But Aaron Crawford will have to do. This is the 10-Minute Tune with Ellen and Aaron.
1: All right, Aaron, today we feel patriotic. Yeah. USA won in the World Cup match last night. We're going to the 4th of July. Yeah. It's all about red, white, and blue, the USA. And so we ask you just to write something super patriotic, something about 4th of July and grilling dogs and shooting fireworks and all that stuff.
2: It feels right. I mean, yes. It's a Northwest 4th of July, a little gray out there, but
1: it's supposed to get nicer, though.
2: I believe that.
1: I think tomorrow and Saturday, maybe like 72. So
2: why not?
1: Don't look at this.
2: Okay, well, I'm going to close my eyes.
1: This is not going to be the vibe.
2: Picturing myself on the 4th of July, grilling in an American flag apron. Like,
1: yes.
2: This is going to be great. Okay,
1: yes.
2: Here's what I have for you. Your 150 years of being world champs feels good, I know. Got the red, white, and blue lights in the sky for a fireworks show. Hot dogs and a couple beers.

0: Thank you so much.
1: I'm going to play that tomorrow. Can you send that to me?
0: Absolutely.
1: Thank you. Happy 4th of July.
0: Thanks, man. You too. Enjoy yourself that Rainier. Nice little hot dog.
1: Yeah.
0: It's going to be fun.

0: For the sound.
1: Hey, it's Captain Ron, and I have your tickets to night 1 and 2. I'll be at the Chick-fil-A in Puyallup today from 3 to 4. This is the event of the summer. We want to see you there.
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1: In New York, a pair of masked climbers are in police custody after scaling the top of the Empire State Building's antenna. While there, they unfurled a banner that read, "When the power of love beats the love of power, the world knows peace." The duo then descended to a platform where one of the climbers got down on one knee and appeared to propose. They were later arrested. It's not clear how they gained access to that part of the famous skyscraper. A spokesperson for the building simply called their efforts unauthorized.
2: Yeah.
3: I love this spokesperson. I want to meet them. I'm guessing their name, Bill. They're just like, unauthorized.
2: Unauthorized.
3: Yeah, this is insane. Immediately my first thought was, I think when you sent me this as it was happening, I was like, man, I really thought my proposal was cool to Carrie, but I don't know.
2: I told three dudes, and all three of you guys said the same thing. Like, wow, my proposal was so bad.
3: Well, I will say, in my defense, in our defense, none of us went to jail after we got the yes.
2: Yeah, that's fair. I think, yeah.
3: Do you think she's going to look back more fondly on the climb, the proposal, or the jail time? Or maybe even the infamy, the fame?
2: I think they're going to say, dang it, we went to jail and all we became was a meme. Because they were trying to do a social justice thing.
3: Yep.
2: And now people are just making memes.
3: Yeah, I mean, I can't wait to put my face on that flag later. I'm going to have ChatGPT just do it up for me. It's going to be great.
2: Do you know how long they were up there?
3: I don't know. I mean, I saw that the helicopters were flying around, like, what are they doing up here? I'm curious. It can't have been like the solo free climb where they went like outside on the windows. They must have just took the stairs or the elevator and popped up on the service door and then just kind of climbed the last little bit of it's the radio tower, right? That's like how.
2: Yes. So they got on the roof, and then on the roof, there's all the radio towers.
3: Okay.
2: So like we have Odyssey stations that use that tower.
3: That's
2: and then
3: funny.
2: They just like climbed up it.
3: I wonder if that messed up the signal. I don't know. She was obviously in on it. My first thought after thinking that my proposal was kind of lame, which it wasn't. It was on a ferry, which was cool.
2: Okay.
3: Do you think she's mad about this? But she definitely was part of it. Do you think? Okay.
2: They knew they were going to jail.
3: Yes. But here's the deal. Most women who are getting proposed to, they kind of have an idea that they're going to get proposed to. Do you think in this whole shenanigan planning that they did, that in the back of her mind, she's like, Rob,

0: Bert's going to propose to me at the top of the radio tower.
1: Is he doing it now?
0: He's going to do it now. Oh my gosh, I can see it. There's a little bulge in his pocket.
1: The cops are coming. He better be quick.
0: I'm still going to say yes if he does this right now.
1: They had a whole scheduled Instagram post. Did you see that?
0: No, I didn't see that.
1: She posted on Instagram of all the pictures, and the caption said, obviously, we weren't able to post this in real time. This is a scheduled post. We're a little busy. As in,
0: we're a little busy.
1: We're in jail right now.
0: Oh, my gosh. She should have been showing the ring in the front of the picture. Like, so sorry.
1: There was a picture with the ring.
0: Is there really?
1: Yeah. They, like, scheduled the post, and then they got arrested.
0: This is insane. Okay, so this is 15 minutes of fame or infamy is kind of the thing, right? They say in your life, you'll get 15 minutes of fame.
1: Mm-hmm. Have you ever had 15 minutes of fame?
0: It's happening right now, bro. We have 4 hours of fame every day. My dad the other day was like, you know, you're famous. I'm like, no, I'm not. And he's like, yeah, Ron, you are famous. Everyone knows you. They love you. So you have 4 hours of fame every day. I'm trying to think the closest that I have ever come to the typical 15 minutes of fame. I don't really have that either. Someone does, though.
1: I need to hear it. Like,
0: 253?
1: Whether a news story or you mowed the Green River Gary's yard back in the 80s. I don't know.
0: 253-642-WOLF. What is your 15 minutes of fame? We'll even take infamy. Did you get in trouble? Did you go to jail? 253-642-WOLF.

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1: The now jailed Empire State Building climbers got me thinking, because they got famous or infamous, however you want to look at it. You know who they are. You know their face. What was your 15 minutes of fame? I asked Ron, and he said he doesn't know, and I said that's because you have 4 hours of fame every morning here on 100.7 The Wolf.
2: No, not at all.
1: So we thought, okay, let's reach out to some callers and find out your stories. So, Joe in Seattle, good morning.
3: Good morning.
1: How you doing?
3: I'm pretty good. How are you guys?
1: Oh, great, man. Tell me your fame or your infamy. What happened?
3: All right, so I was working at the UCLA campus one summer, and a pipe burst and, like, flooded the entire campus. And so they're telling everyone to evacuate, but obviously in my early 20s, instead of evacuating, I start wandering around the campus, wading through the water, taking videos on my phone and posting it on Instagram. So every major news network in L.A. reached out to me that afternoon asking for my film. So my voice was all over the news in L.A. that night, narrating basically everything I was seeing on campus in the flood.
1: Wow.
2: Did you ask for money or did you just give it to them?
3: I was kind of hoping that they would offer some money, but it didn't seem like that was going to happen. So I was like, well, I guess I might as well be on the news.
1: Did you want to then become like a, what's that movie where Jake Gyllenhaal rolls around and he like Nightfly or something? He does basically that and goes to crime scenes or like accidents and sells it to the news companies. Did you want to then take up that career?
3: I mean, not necessarily. It was pretty cool to have my 15 minutes of fame, but it was like, in retrospect, I'm like, yeah, wading through like a flooded campus, it's probably not the safest thing, so I'll take it as a win.
1: I think you chose right. Hey, Joe, thanks for the call, man. Have a good rest of your morning.
3: Yeah, you guys too. Take care. Bye.
1: All right, Aubrey, how's Bremerton looking this morning?
4: Oh, it's cloudy and gross here.
1: So it's Bremerton.
2: It's going to get nicer, though. Yes. Tomorrow, Saturday, it's supposed to warm up.
1: Are you going to go to the fireworks show over there?
4: Probably not. No, that was last weekend. I think we're going to go see fireworks in Seattle.
1: Oh, nice. Okay. All right. Well, let's get to the meat of this. What's your 15 minutes of fame?
4: So I have Tegan here. Her and I, back in 2015, she loved to watch Frozen. It was her favorite movie. And we would sing along in the car. And I decided to videotape it one day. And I put it on YouTube, and it blew up and went crazy. It has over 1 million views.
1: Nice.
4: We got invited to go to the Ellen Show in Universal.
1: Whoa.
4: And we got to hang out with her and got some special prizes. And we were on Good Morning America.
1: No way. That's incredible.
4: Hi, Tegan.
1: Hi. Hi, Tegan.
4: Yeah.
1: Tegan, what did that sound like? Can you give me a little Let It Go?
4: Let it go.
1: Great job.
4: We were lip syncing, I should say. We were lip syncing.
2: I think I found the video.
1: I think Ron is pulling up the video of you

0: lip syncing right now, Tegan. That's pretty fun.
1: Yes, Tegan and Mom singing Open Doors.
2: Is this you guys?
3: Film yourself lip syncing to this song in the car.
2: Is that it?
1: That's it.
0: Oh, my gosh. Hey, Ron, we have celebrities on our show today.
2: Yeah, that video has 9 million views of just Ellen talking to
0: him. Wow.
1: Oh, it's 9 million.
0: Dang. You guys, you got way more than 15 minutes out of this.
2: Yeah, she wore, Tegan wore a pink dress. You were in all black, right? That's you guys.
1: Yeah, that's it.
2: Yeah.
0: That's good. Well, hey, Bremerton, you've got Aubrey and Tegan with you. They're celebrities. Make sure you give them a high five if you see them. Happy 4th of July weekend, guys. Have a good one, all right?
1: Thank you. You guys take care.
0: All right, Kevin and Milton, what's your 15 minutes of fame?
4: I was the first customer of the In-N-Out Burger in Ridgefield, and the Wolf sent me down there.
0: No way.
4: Yes. So if you go onto the Wolf's TikTok page, I got 1.5 million views before noon. With that being said, I also shouted out Captain Ron, Matt, and Gabe.
0: No way.
4: Yes.
0: Like on the, was it just on TikTok or was there like coverage of it?
4: No. So I had just over a half dozen interviews before 7:30 a.m. I had originally called out of work to go down there first customer in line.
2: How many hours did you sit in line, Kevin?
4: Oh my goodness. I was up at 5. I don't think I got my first taste of the food until close to 11-ish, almost.
0: Must have been famished.
2: But you stayed overnight there, right?
4: I did.
0: Wow. Now, I remember, Ron told me this story a little bit ago because you called a few weeks back, and he actually wore, wasn't it a shirt that you sent to Ron?
2: Yeah, he was in a Wolf shirt, a Wolf hat, and yeah, he kept talking about the radio station. But King 5, Como, everyone sent news crews down there. So all over the PNW, the news stations were talking to Kevin.
0: But the part I remember about this story is, wasn't there a dude or somebody in front of Kevin that like their wife or somebody called, and then they bumped out, and Kevin was second place, and then he became number one for In-N-Out?
2: Yeah, you were saying like the guy in front of you had to leave, right, Kevin?
4: Yeah, so I don't know if you guys can hear me, but the guy that was in front of me, his wife told him he had to go home. So I actually ended up in first place.
0: Look at that. That guy lost his 15 minutes of fame and he gave it to you, Kevin. Thanks for the call, man. Yep,
2: you're the best, Kevin.
0: That's incredible. And all for the Wolf, too. You guys sent him down there? Way to go.
2: We got a good one. The you first gave In-N-Out customer.
0: Yeah, we got the frozen people. This is incredible.

0: are in.
1: Oh no, it's bad, isn't it?
0: You have early signs of...
1: I do have this questionable rash.
0: Full-blown FOMO.
1: FOMO? Is it contagious?
2: No.
1: Honey, you'll have to sleep on the couch tonight.
2: It's a fear of missing out. You don't want to miss two amazing secret shows, do you?
0: Get your tickets now and be a part of two nights of country music. Two nights of two megastars. And two nights of... I can't believe this happened last night. 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

0: I love that this song has become the official victory lap for the men's national team for World Cup.
1: So I get chills every time I hear it.
0: I do too. It's pretty cool. All right, let's give away some secret show tickets, a pair to both nights. But we're going to play a little game called Is This a Firework or a Skateboard Trick? 253.

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1: As is my new tradition, every day in the studio, I Google how many days till July 12th, which is the first secret show. Today, that number is 10. There are 10 days left till the first show. So make sure you get those tickets. We like giving away tickets. We also like playing games. When I was at Boom City giving away the tickets for my secret show ticket stop earlier this week, I realized all the firework names kind of sound like skateboard tricks to me. And I thought, let's see if anybody can differentiate. And I think Justin and Bonnie Lake might be able to differentiate. How you doing, Justin?
2: Good. How are you guys?
3: Good.
1: You feeling confident that you can distinguish the name of a firework versus a skateboard trick?
2: Man, I'm hoping so. I really do love fireworks.
1: Okay, so you love fireworks, so that's the expertise. I was going to ask if you were a skater. Like, do you know Tony Hawk? Did you play Tony Hawk's Pro Skater?
2: No, every time I step on a skateboard, I fall down.
1: Stay away. Okay, so you picked the safer option of the fireworks. I like it.
2: Yeah.
1: All right, I'm going to give you five names. Just get three right, and you've got a pair of secret show tickets to both nights. You ready?
2: Yeah.
1: Okay, first one. Firework or skateboard trick. This is Cat Scat Fever.
2: Ooh, that's a firework.
1: Justin knows his fireworks. Okay.
3: Right,
1: that one kind of felt easy. I like to start easy. All right. What about Frontside Hurricane?
2: Ooh, let's go with a skateboard trick.
1: Justin knows his skateboard tricks. All right. He's 2 for 2. He is one away from solidifying those Secret Show tickets. Number 3, Rocket Air.
2: Oh, this one's tough. Firework.
1: Oh, that's a first miss for Justin. Okay, you got a couple more tries, man. All right. Firework or skateboard trick, Dakota Walleye.
3: What the hell?
2: What
3: does that even mean?
2: Firework.
1: Bingo! Okay. All right, you're in the door. You got the tickets, but just for fun, let's finish the game. All right, the fifth item. Firework or skateboard trick, Dreamweaver.
2: Oh, you know, just for fun, let's go skateboard trick.
1: Oh, he knew the answer. He just went the wrong way anyway. Oh. It is indeed a firework. You could tell in his voice he knew it was a firework. So he got it wrong, kind of. He fell on the sword to play the game. Great job, Justin. Are you pumped for secret shows?
2: Oh, I'm so excited. Thank you, guys.
1: Yeah, absolutely. Thanks for calling in. Thanks for playing. It's a happy 4th of July weekend.
3: Hang on the phone, okay, Justin?
2: All right.

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0: everything people are talking about. No doom scrolling required. Ellen and Aaron's Big Three. Number one.
1: Rhett Akins is inducted into the Grand Ole Opry by John Party, and this just feels overdue to me. I'm pretty excited for him. If you don't know who Rhett Akins is, you do. You just don't know who he is. He's Thomas Rhett's dad, but on his own, he has 30 number one hits that he's written, including, where we go here, Honeybee, Boys Round Here, Dirt on My Boots, and his of That Ain't My Truck. So the guy's prolific. He's a little bit older, so this feels cool to finally cross that finish line and get the respect that I think he deserves.
2: Yeah, That Ain't My Truck, I think, is the only thing I knew him of. I didn't know him as a songwriter necessarily, but That Ain't My Truck, that's a banger.
1: Yes, it is.
2: Go to the Grand Ole Opry just for that, buddy.
0: Number two.
2: Okay, going to be a busy weekend, as you would expect. Washington State Ferries are saying, hey, we could see about 500,000 riders over the weekend.
1: That's too many.
2: I don't know if it's because of now everyone from the World Cup is coming into town, and they just like riding the ferry.
1: Yeah.
2: Like, if you see that thing, on busy weekends, it's not even really like normal commuters. It's just people that like getting on the ferry and taking a picture of the skyline.
1: That is true. And when you get on the ferry, you get out of your car, right?
2: Oh, 100%. I go get a beer, maybe a hot dog.
1: Yeah, it's the best thing. Do you think they'll run during the fireworks? Like, you could be under the fireworks while they're happening?
2: That'd be incredible.
1: That would be insane.
2: Yeah.
1: I would do that.
2: Be ready for that.
0: Number three.
1: It's the biggest day of the year for some Swifties. Tomorrow, Taylor Swift is getting married

0: in New York to Travis Kelce. Now, to me, it's pretty fun.
1: Sorry.
0: It's okay. You want to do it again?
1: Yeah.
0: Yeah, okay. Yeah. Taylor Swift getting married. It's pretty cool. I can't say I'm going to look for watching it or whatever, but, like, good for her. Do you think the songs are going to decline now that she's married?
1: Oh, my God. They said that about Travis Kelce, and you know what? He actually kind of did. So, yes, I would expect that.
0: Congratulations to her. What a great weekend. Yeah, they're happy. That's great.
1: And you know, loaded.
0: Oh, my gosh. That prenup must be 85 pages long.

0: drive home is better when you're howling with a wolf.
1: Okay, the Coop Show needs to know at 4:20 this afternoon. Start thinking about this one. Over 80% of us know we should do this, but we never do. I couldn't tell you the last time I did this. We'll get into it at 4:20.
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1: Arguably, the closest thing we'll ever have to a royal wedding is happening tomorrow.
2: Travis Love it Kelsey, or hate it.
1: Travis Kelsey's getting married.
2: Yeah, right.
1: Yeah. Nice. No, that brings up a good point as we pause. Do you think it's going to be Taylor Kelsey?
2: No way.
1: Is it going to be Travis Swift?
2: I would see that before I see Taylor Kelsey.
1: You know what? He seems like the kind of guy that'd be like, I don't care. I'll be Travis Swift.
2: It's got a good ring to it.
1: It kind of does.
2: Wait, here's a question I have, and I've been sitting on this. As a musician, Aaron Crawford, is Taylor going to sing at her own wedding?
1: So at my wedding, I set aside some time at the reception, which was in the same place as our wedding. We had the ceremony, then cleared the chairs, set up the band, and I had my friends play. And then I stepped up for a couple songs. That's who I am. So it was like, let's just have a good time. And Carrie loved it. She wanted it to happen. So do I think Taylor is going to sing? I absolutely do. What I want to know is she going to sing her first dance?
2: She's going to have a Garth Brooks headset on?
1: Yeah, she's going to sing like the greatest love story ever told while she dances with Travis Kelsey.
2: I said, remember this moment, Travis.
1: And you talk real slow because your mom's in the next room. What do you think the first song is going to be? The first dance, I should say.
2: I would like to think. Listen, Travis and the whole Kelsey family, they're country folk. All right, they're from the Midwest.
1: They seem rowdy.
2: Yeah, but I would like to think that first dance song is going to be like what everyone else wants it to be. And maybe it would be like a, I hope you dance.
1: Can you do that again?
2: Do you know what I'm talking about?
1: I love when you sing. It's my favorite thing. I do. You also have, allegedly, Stevie Nicks and Tim McGraw are going to perform at the wedding. That's conjecture. Big word for, like, we don't know if that's going to happen. Do you think that there will be a live version of the first dance song?
2: Oh, I would love that. Actually, if it's Tim McGraw, there's a couple of his love songs. I hope it's a Tim McGraw love song.
1: Yeah? I hope it's I Like It, I Love It.
2: What's barbecue stain song?
1: Yeah. What's the song that him and Faith Hill do? The duet?
2: Where the Uncle Joe in Oklahoma, I Need You, or It's Your Love.
1: That one, It's Your Love. Do you think it's going to be It's Your Love and Tim's going to pull out Faith Hill and they're going to serenade them? I'm excited for all these details, honestly. I don't really care about the wedding itself. It's more the activities of the wedding that draws my attention. Like, what color dress? Probably white. What color tuxedo is he going to wear? Probably black and white. I don't know. That part?
2: He's going to wear a red tuxedo.
1: The reception is where my interest lies.
2: Okay.
1: Do you think anybody knows the first song?
2: At the reception?
1: For the first dance.
2: I don't know, the normal ones.
1: Or what they want it to be. 253-642-WOLF. If you want to call in and put your name in the hat for what Taylor should have her first dance to, Mr. Swift should be. On a track.

0: and Aaron. 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The Wolf.
1: 4th of July weekend is kicking off right now, and you might be asking, what am I going to do? There's obviously lots of celebrations going on all over the Sound. I am a little bit partial to Seafair. I do love Seafair's 4th of July. It's going to be near Gasworks Park on Lake Union. Seafair, the president of Seafair is Emily Cantrell. We've got her on the line this morning. Good morning, Emily.
2: Good morning.
1: We are excited about the Seafair 4th. And I know you've got a lot of stuff going on, and people may not understand all the activities that you've got going on. So let us know, clue us in, what's happening on the 4th of July?
2: 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We have Leah Justine at Gasworks Park Saturday at 6:30. So a lot going on. We have multiple beer gardens and entertainment all the way up until the fireworks start.
3: And if you don't know, Gasworks is the iconic park that faces, it's over the lake and it faces back to the city. 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
2: It's amazing. And I think some people have that figured out because our fireworks cruise, which we have, is sold out. And then half of our seating at Gasworks Park, the reserve seats are also sold out. So if you want a reserve spot, make sure you grab it now.
1: That's crazy. Okay, so it doesn't cost

0: 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You just have to jump on it and secure that.
1: Yes, so free tickets, or you can guarantee a spot with a reserved seating.
2: Okay, let's talk poundage here.
0: Yeah, let's get some numbers.
2: How many pounds of fireworks are we going to be blowing up?
1: We're going big this year, almost 10,000 pounds.
0: Oh, my gosh. Fireworks are light. That's so many fireworks.
2: Wait, okay, when do you start buying these? Because I feel like that's quite the process.
1: It is. We work with Western Display Fireworks out of Canby, Oregon, and they buy everything more than a year in advance.
0: Wow. So do you launch these fireworks off of a barge, or like, is there a location? Where do they shoot off of?
1: We have a barge in Lake Union, and so we tow that through the locks, and they set up 3 days in advance in Lake Union. There are 10 pyrotechnicians out there setting this up, and we are turning the sky into a theater with all of these fireworks shooting off of the barge.
2: Okay, I've been around the block, okay? I feel like more than half the fireworks shows, I miss it because of the fog. I've seen the Space Needle one for New Year's.
0: New Year's Eve. No, you haven't.
1: Yes.
2: Am I going to be able to see this?
1: I am not a meteorologist, but okay. I like to think that you will, and we tend to have better luck with the 4th of July in the middle of summer than we do during New Year's here.
0: Okay, yeah, good. Absolutely. So, hypothetically speaking, how many people do you think are going to be at Gasworks or around Lake Union watching this thing? Do you have a number that you can put out there?
1: We do. So it's usually 45,000 between both Gasworks Park and Lake Union Park. And then you count all the boaters on Lake Union and then everyone watching from the surrounding neighborhoods. But in the two parks that we're activating, 45,000. It's a lot of people.
2: Wait, are boats still are the planes still coming in, or do you put like a no-fly zone at that point?
1: We do have a no-fly zone and also no drones. We don't want to arrest anyone, so please leave your drones at home.
0: Yeah, that's a smart idea.
1: I'm begging you.
2: Fine, I will.
0: I wish I could join you. Have a good time. Be safe out there. Thank you, Emily Cantrell, the president of Seafair. Go out there and watch the fireworks show and have a great 4th of July weekend.
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0: Congratulations. The moment you've been waiting for is finally here. 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
3: It's official, Ron. I am now a soccer fan. I'm going to stop by Nordstrom Rack to get a jersey on the way home. Apparently,
4: yes.
3: That's where Ted said we should get them. Ted from the men's room was sporting his new soccer jersey yesterday, and we're very jealous. So I'm going to go get my own. We had the chance to watch the match yesterday. You came over, hung out with the kids, watched the match, and my level of excitement for this just reached

0: a fever pitch, not to get a little punny because they play on a pitch. But it was incredible. The excitement surrounding America playing in the World Cup and doing well is palpable. They're coming back Monday to play here. And this is what you missed if you weren't watching.
1: Can he get around to that ball? They're going to flash it. Balogun scores. Flo Balogun. He'll do the LeBron celebration. It's 1-0 U.S. Tillman. It's in. Malik Tillman. 2-0 United States. There's the final whistle. Seattle, we're coming back. Monday night in the round of 16. The United States, despite being down a man for half an hour, has beaten Bosnia and Herzegovina and has moved on to the next round of the World Cup.
0: It's as American as you can get, right?
2: You have crowds cheering, and when they score, beer is flying. They're whipping it around.
0: Yeah, welcome to America. This is how we do stuff. We get down a man, doesn't matter. We're going to take this to the finish line. You're going to take away our best player with a red card for this game and for the next game. We don't care. We're still going to find a way to beat you. I am one solid goosebump the whole time now.
2: It's such a fun experience.
0: Yeah.
2: And I didn't realize that. You and I think we love just good vibes.
0: Yeah, absolutely.
2: And you can have a good time watching this, even if you don't know anything about it, which we didn't. All night last night, we're like, hey, why are they doing that? What is this rule? What does this mean? How long does the red card last?
0: We did a lot of Googling.
2: Yeah, and like Bowman is asking us questions. Like, Bowman, I have no idea.
0: Yeah, my 8-year-old son's like, hey, Dad, what is this? I'm like, sorry, buddy, this isn't the Seahawks. I have no clue either.
2: Yeah, great question.
0: Let's find out together.
2: Yeah,
0: it is kind of funny. I didn't really parallel this until just now, but this must be what people who don't know football feel like when they watch football. Like when you watch the Seahawks and Beastquake happens or the Super Bowl's happening and you're like, I'm just here for the good time. But then you kind of catch the bug of loving this sport of soccer. And here we are in the round of 16, which even just 15 minutes ago, I was talking to Ron. I'm like, hey, we're in the round of 16. And you were like, what does that mean? It's just like the bracket for March Madness. Now we're down to 16 teams almost. There's three more slots that still need to be decided, but we're like 16 away from winning this thing.
2: You should be very proud to, one, be an American right now.
0: Yep.
2: USA is crushing it.
0: Yep.
2: You should be proud to live in a host city where they say we have the best, what do you want to call it? Like stadium to host.
0: The experience.
2: A match.
0: Yeah.
2: And I mean, they're playing country music after the matches, after we win.
0: And the coach who's Argentinian, that's from Argentina, loves country music. He listens to Luke Comos, Lenny Wilson. Like, he's in. He's sold in, you guys. It's a great time to watch some men's soccer. Monday's going to be a fantastic

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1: 4th of July weekend is upon us. I've got Parker McCollum here. What would you say is your like favorite memory of the 4th of July growing up?
2: My favorite 4th of July memories growing up, actually kind of dangerous now that I think about it, but we used to have firework wars where we'd shoot like Roman candles and bottles. 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No eye protection, no nothing, just shooting bottle rockets at each other's faces. But look, it was so fun. Some of the best days of my life.
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1: FOMO? Is it contagious?
0: No.
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0: Best Woman is Carly Pierce's fifth studio album, and that'll be out on August 28th. When Carly and I got to talk about this new music and what she'd been working on, this is what she told me.
1: I think I've stretched what I write about, and I've stretched kind of just giving more point of view on some different topics that people have never heard me sing about, which I'm excited about. There's just a lot of, I feel like sonically, I started working with a new producer. He just captured the essence of that blend of classic country mixed with the bluegrass and Appalachian roots that I are so true to being from Kentucky and loving that music.

0: Congratulations. The moment you've been waiting for is finally here. 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
1: When you think about the 4th of July, usually there's very specific memories that come to mind. And for Eric Church, those memories are always surrounded by boating days at the lake.
2: The 4th of July growing up for me was always, we would always go to the lake and had a buddy who had a pontoon. We would always get on the pontoon and you go out and you tie all the pontoons together and, you know, just have a big time, you know. And this is before, I was younger then. The adults were having more fun than we were. But, you know, it was go out and swim in the water and shoot off fireworks and basically water tailgating is what it was, you know. And then as we got older, same thing. We were just younger kids had our own boat, and it was a lot. We had the same amount of fun as the adults.
1: If you do not have an invite to be on a boat this weekend, I sure hope you get one, or at least to somebody's pool.
3: 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How you been? Girl, it's been too long.

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1: What's up? It's Taylor Swift. So excited you can finally hear my new song.
0: I knew it, I knew you.
2: Hey, great people of the Northwest, it's Riley Green.
0: Think as you drunk.
3: But I ain't as think as you drunk.
4: Hey, Seattle, it's Cody Johnson.
0: Horseback.
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5: He's a ranch hand in a pinch, man. Hotter than the red on a cattle brand. Cause she's a gold digger with a quick trigger. A cast iron skillet swinging lid flipper. Now he's a double wide on the county line. Sip.

0: Katie and Company.
1: Old Dominion is here, and I just feel like between the four of you, there has to be at least one good 4th of July gone wrong story. Trevor?
2: I had a great bottle rocket moment when we were young. We were up driving somewhere in Michigan, and my brother and I were probably 10, 11 years old, and we had some bottle rockets in the van, and we had been driving for like 2 hours. Nobody had said a word. Everyone's grumpy. I think we got lost. It was quiet. It was just like, my brother had a magnifying glass, so we were laying on the bench seats, and he had this magnifying glass that he had just been aiming at like one of the wicks, because you don't think that's actually going to start anything on fire. So after about 2 hours of silence, this side of it's like silent, and all of a sudden we're sitting there, and all of a sudden...
1: No.
2: As we're like, look at my brother, and we're trying to like stamp it out. We're like, what do we do? So from dead silence, just here.
3: Weak! It's like
2: the loudest sound you've ever. My dad's like,
3: what the hell?
4: How have we never heard this story?
2: It was incredible.
1: That is like something that like you couldn't have written that better, like a movie scene.
2: Oh, it was.
1: Wow. That was even better than I could have hoped for. Thank you, Trevor.

0: 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It just feels shorter when the Wolf's riding shotgun.
1: Let's go.
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I cannot wait to know what is happening at this wedding slash party tomorrow. I do feel like whatever it is going to change the wedding industry. Like, Taylor Swift has definitely cooked up something special that we're all going to want to replicate.

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1: I don't know. Whatever it is.
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1: Hardy is here this week hanging out with us. And in just a second, I want to play your number one song, Truck Bed. Could you tell the story behind this and like where the inspiration came from?
2: I had that idea in my phone for, over a year at least. It was way up at the top of my notes, and it was just the right combo. We call it the dream team. It's me, Ashley Gorley, Hunter Phelps, and Ben Johnson. Obviously, those three guys are just successful songwriters.
1: Unstoppable. But like,
2: that's the combo. We wrote Give Heaven Some Hell. We wrote New Truck by Dylan Scott and a bunch of other cuts, but that was just the right. I said that line, like it was like midnight, and we were kind of doing a writing retreat thing, and Ben Johnson, who's a producer, played this track, and it was that guitar part just looped over and over again. And I threw out that idea, and somebody started just singing that the top of the song right there, and the rest is history. Honestly, it was just one of those rides. It just went really well.
1: Well, we've got it on for you right now. On the way, we're gonna find out what Hardy bought when he got his very first number one song. So don't miss that. But here he is now. This is Truck Bed.

Hardy has such a cool career to me because he's very successful as a singer and as a performer, but also as a songwriter. We're going to talk about that more coming up in just a little bit on the Superstar Power Hour with

0: results are in.
1: Oh no, it's bad, isn't it?
0: You have early signs of...
1: I do have this questionable rash.
0: Full-blown FOMO.
1: FOMO? Is it contagious?
0: No.
1: Honey, you'll have to sleep on the couch tonight.
2: It's a fear of missing out. You don't want to miss two amazing secret shows, do you?
0: 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And two nights of... I can't believe this happened last night. 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
2: I was thinking about this. I ask this question a lot, and I don't think I've ever asked it to you, but I love to know, because when you move to town, and whether you're an artist or a songwriter, like, you are a starving artist until you get this, like, first number one check, essentially. Mm-hmm. Did you make, when you got your first number one song, that check comes in the mail, did you make a big or a memorable purchase?
1: Yeah, it's sitting out there in the parking lot.
2: Which one?
1: I bought a truck.
2: Is that what it was?
1: Yeah, and my whole life had driven hand-me-downs and just whatever I could, ran, and man, I mean, my truck that I had before I got paid, I had a Bluetooth speaker in my truck because my speakers were blown out. It was falling, completely and totally falling apart. I don't even remember if I sold that truck when I got the new, I might have just left it in a parking lot somewhere and said, see you later. I don't know. But I did. I sure did. And I bought, at the time, what was like my dream truck, and I paid for it pretty much in cash, and it was the best feeling in the world. And I like pulled up to my mom's house that lives here, and she was super stoked. And it was a very, and at the time I was single, and like, or I wasn't single, but I just started dating Callie. Like, I didn't feel the need to like start putting money back, you know?
2: Yeah,
1: so I was like,
2: yeah,
1: I'm going to buy my dream truck and just pray that the next one, I think maybe I had just found out when that went number one, that Simple was the next FGL single. So I was like, all right, I can.
2: I can splurge a little bit,
1: exactly.
2: Right?
1: But I did. And it felt good. And I've never regretted it. Not one time.
2: And you still have it. And that was probably what, like, close to 10 years ago now, right?
1: Yeah.

0: that the year that truck, I think, is a 2018.
1: That's awesome. And it is a sick looking truck. Gonna play Hardy's very first number one song for you right now. This is one.

0: Congratulations. The moment you've been waiting for is finally here. 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

0: Hey, it's Jen Hatmaker. 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

0: unusual 4th of July tradition. 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
0: Can of ginger ale, kielbasa, like boiled up. It does sound pretty tasty, actually.

All right, so the Secret Show, two of them. We're turning 21, by the way. We want to party with you as much as possible. Tulalip Resort Casino, and it's a secret show. So, like, it could be John Party, could be Ella Langley. What I can tell you is this. It's big. It's really, really big. Get your tickets right now.

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Over 80% of us here in the Pac Northwest, we know we should do this, but we never do it. And I couldn't tell you the last time I've done this. We'll get into that coming up next at 420 is when

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1: Oh no, it's bad, isn't it?
0: You have early signs of...
1: I do have this questionable rash.
0: Full-blown FOMO.
1: FOMO? 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
1: Honey, you'll have to sleep on the couch tonight.
2: It's a fear of missing out. You don't want to miss two amazing secret shows, do you?
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1: Right, over 80% of us here in the Pacific Northwest, we know we should do this, but we never do. And I haven't done it but 10, 15 years maybe. I don't know. What do you think it is? Call me or DM me. Your guesses are coming up next.
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1: Hey, everybody, this is Kenny Chesney. 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
0: Gavin Adcock, wannabe. And if it wasn't,
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0: All right, what's the answer? Over 80% of us know we should do this, but we don't do it.
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0: No, that's a good guess. It's not it, though, Denise. Keep trying. I'll have the answer for you coming up next at 4:50 this afternoon. Right now, it's Shaboozy.

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0: Your chance to get Secret Show tickets is going away pretty quick. Luckily for you, we've got a ticket stop in Marysville at the Chick-fil-A. We'll be there on Monday from 2 to 3, handing out a pair of tickets to both nights. Get that squared away. You do not want to miss the
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